0: felt it. There have been no reports so far of any major damage. Questions are being raised about the security of government websites after a rogue OpenAI agent accessed a second New South Wales site. Bots managed to get into the National Parks and Wildlife Service's fire history, gathering summary fire statistics that were not publicly available through the service. It all happened back in June. It's believed no personal information was retrieved. And the Brisbane 2032 Olympic Games emblem has been leaked. The reddish-orange logo looks like a cockatoo and is shaped like Queensland. The logo appeared on a YouTube video that was not supposed to go live until next week.
1: Billawheeler Windscreens. 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
0: Heartbreak for Connor Watson, who will miss tomorrow's NRL Grand Final against the Knights. The Roosters star has been ruled out due to the 11-day stand-down concussion rule. Newcastle legend Clint Newton has told Seven fans in the Hunter believe last year's wooden spooners can win.
2: Oh, it's been a sensational turnaround. I think what, you know, Justin Holbrook has shown everyone is that, you know, if you have a happy playing group and you bring a bit of a new system into an existing one that the players buy into, this is what can happen.
0: And in the AFLW, Geelong have defeated Richmond.
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3: We have 10 to 15 knot winds on the waters for today. Fine and sunny with the temps after midday. Gladstone 27. Rockhampton around 29 degrees. 32 for the Banana Shire. Yabuni Mew Park 25. And for 1770 Agnes Water, a top temp of 22.
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0: 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Music of the Night is coming to the Gladstone Entertainment Convention Centre. And Joey Fermano joining us once again. Mate, this is, a lot of people are talking about it. It's a tribute to the music of Andrew Lloyd Webber and the West End musicals, eh?
1: That's, mate, it's great that there's chatter up there, and we're really excited to come up there, Hammo, and bring this great show to the Gladstone area.
0: Now,
1: good morning, mate, how are you?
0: Yeah, good. Who's performing with you?
1: Look, there's a guy, Dexter Villahermosa, which is just the most amazing singer. Mm-hmm. He's from the Philippines, but based in Australia, and he was in Jesus Christ Superstar in London, and also in Australia, so he's just an amazing talent. And Michaela Hodson, who was just in the Sydney Harbour production for On the Harbour for the Phantom of the Opera. And Michaela Hodson, she's an absolutely fantastic soprano. So we're looking forward to having her on stage as well.
0: Right. Now, which musical journey are you going on? Which musicals are you taking us through?
1: Oh, man, look, you know, there's so much great music from Andrew Lloyd Webber, but you know, it's the songs that people want to hear, you know, the hits from all the different musicals, ranging from The Phantom of the Opera, which is obviously the main musical.
0: Yeah.
1: And then Joseph and the amazing Technicolor Dreamcoat.
0: Yeah.
1: Cats. Jesus Christ Superstar. Evita. And we touch on also some of the West End musicals from Les Mis, and you know, some of the older Sound of Music and Mary Poppins. We have a bit of fun with that, with an accordion piece. So yeah, all the songs that people know and love, mate. And you know, it's a great production.
0: Yeah, but and this is a family show too. It's not just for adults, because the kids will get that. It will bring back some memories for the kids too, because they would have grown up with this sort of stuff at school.
1: Absolutely, absolutely. Like, you know, increasingly we're seeing younger families come to the show, and it's our approach to the music. Like, we have a lot of fun. We engage with the audience. I actually go out into the audience and have a bit of fun with the audience with Joseph and his amazing Colin Drinkcoat. Mm-hmm. Yeah, so we really, it's very inclusive. We really sort of go out there and bring the audience on stage, if you know what I'm saying, and have fun with them. Yeah. So it's not a two-hour, serious, boring show. It's a lot of fun.
0: No. Okay, it's on the 17th of October, everybody. It kicks off at 7 p.m. Now, you can jump online if you go to the Gladstone Entertainment Centre website and click on Music of the Night, and you'll be able to find out more info there. Mate, I've got to ask you this. I mean, we do know, and I mentioned this last time we had a chat, you know, like most of us first saw you on TV on Young Talent Time with the piano accordion. Is that coming out? Is that going to be part of it, the piano accordion? You're going to bring that out as part of it?
1: I've got to dig it out of the purple bag, mate, and bring it onto stage. I have to, you know.
0: Well, that's good.
1: Oh, look, people just—it's that instrument. It's a bright number that we do with Sound of Music, and Michaela does, you know, a selection of songs from those musicals and Mary Poppins, and we just have lots of fun.
0: Yeah,
1: and,
0: good.
1: It's still one of those instruments people look at and go, "Oh my God, my uncle had one under the bed back in the 1950s."
0: Yeah.
1: You know? So I have to. It's part of me. It's part of where I started.
0: Awesome.
1: It'd be remiss if I didn't at least bring one number out in the show.
0: Oh, for sure, mate. Yeah, I think a lot of people will most definitely look forward to that. So, yeah, awesome stuff, mate. Awesome stuff. 17th of October, 7 p.m. We're expecting a good crowd there. Take the family along to it. Make sure you get the cameras out for when you bring out the piano accordion, eh?
1: Yeah, exactly. That's right. Whack them on social media. I love that.
0: That'd be great. All right. Jump onto the Gladstone Entertainment Convention Centre website and grab them there, and keep that date free. Eh? It's Saturday, 17th of October. Joey, thank you, mate.
1: Thanks, Hammer. Thanks for having me on again. Thank you.
0: It's Joey Fermano joining us on 4CC, Australia's premier tribute to Andrew Lloyd Webber and the West End musicals. It's 4CC.

Cheers to those moments in music you just have to crank up. 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

0: music, more of it on 4CC. It's coming up later this month. It is Tav Goes Country, Volume 2. Jack from the Agnes Water Tavern, where it's being held. Morning, mate. It's all gearing up.
1: That certainly is. G'day, how are you going?
0: Good. Now, take us through it, mate. We've got the Zac Cross Band as the headline band. We've had a bit of a change, though.
1: Yes, right. So, unfortunately, Lewis McKee has had to pull out for just family reasons, I believe, which happens in this day and age. But we've got a great replacement in a young lady called Charlie Jade Music.
0: Mm-hmm.
1: She's from North Queensland originally, but is basically touring the east coast of Queensland. And luckily for us, she lines up to come and do Tav Goes Country with us. So we're really looking forward to it. From what I can see, she's excellent. Yeah, she'll be great.
0: All right. It's on the 24th of October, Tav Goes Country Volume 2 at the Agnes Water Tavern, and it's from midday. Now, have you been practicing? We spoke about this last time in regards to your boot scooting with Billy Ray Cyrus music.
1: Mate, look, I haven't been practicing, but I hope you've been like listening to Billy Ray Cyrus again, because as I said to you last time, you've got issues if you don't like it.
0: Yeah.
1: But mate,
0: I've got issues, my God. Yeah, okay.
1: But the line dancing, it's sort of been building, and again, like I said last time, we've been really keen to get it even last year since the event's been going, but we're finally able to make it happen. I think it's going to be an excellent part of the day. I think it'll be a bit of a learning experience for most, including myself.
0: You
1: can hold me to it. I will be up line dancing.
0: Right.
1: And look, if you can get someone to video, good on you.
0: I won't
1: be encouraging it.
0: I'm gonna be ringing your wife, Sally, and I'll get her to videotape it and then get it sent to me, because I'll be away on holidays, unfortunately. And then I will make sure that it is put up onto all the 4CC social pages.
1: That'd be excellent. Yeah.
0: Yep. Right. Okay. It's a good promotion for you, mate. Come on.
1: Look, any promotion's good promotion. So, yes, I'll take it.
0: True. All right. Now, it's a non-ticketed event. It's free, isn't it, to come along?
1: Absolutely free. And as I've always said, it's basically a music festival, but you get to eat off a real plate and drink out of a glass schooner. So for me, that's my type of music event. And it goes from 12 o'clock late into the night. Three different stages, so that you've got just back-to-back music with very little downtime in between. And all, like, it's a country day. But there'll be, you know, different genres within the country genre,
0: mm-hmm.
1: Playing throughout the day. So, I think it's going to be fantastic. Mark Lavender, Bishop Gray Band, Charlie Jade now, the Zac Cross Band as a headliner, and also Sharky as well. That's another great local musician as well. So, it's last year surprised me with the attendance to the event. We always hoped it'd be good, but last year really set a good benchmark for us, and we knew we were onto something good. So we've just tried to make it bigger and better this year, and hope that everyone can come along and have a great time.
0: As much as I
1: would love to see some rain, let's just hope we don't get rained out again. But I don't think the chances of it happening early in the year, surely it can't happen twice.
0: No, mate, the rain will stay away for this month, okay? So we'll make sure that it does for that weekend. But a wonderful event. It is free, everybody, but we do encourage you to probably book for lunch or for dinner to make sure that you get in, because it's going to be fairly busy with the lunch and dinner progress,
1: For sure. And that also, we can, and as many bookings as, say, when if we have all the bookings that we know that are coming, we can make sure the tables are set in a way that everyone gets to see all the action all day.
0: All right. No worries, mate. Well, all the best with it. I'm sure it's going to go well. And I'll catch up with you when I get back from... I shouldn't mention it, should I?
1: You can bring it up again. I won't say anything. You do work hard-ish, I guess.
0: I'll catch up with you when I get back, mate. Thank you very much. Good on you, Jack. It's Jack from the Agnes Water Tavern. Tav Goes Country, Volume 2. It is a big lineup of great country music on October 24th. Make sure you book in for lunch or dinner, eh? Tav Goes Country, Volume 2 on the 24th of October from midday.

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0: heard of music, more of it on 4CC. You've heard about You Hair Studio, which is down at the Glacier Marina. Well, the barber shop is also there as well. And Ricky is the local barber at You Hair. Hello, Ricky.
1: Hello.
0: Tell us about your history as far as barbering goes.
1: Okay, yeah. So, look, I've been a hairdresser for 13 years. Mm-hmm. Look, I've had a little bit of a break in between three little ones.
0: Uh-huh.
1: So it's exciting to make this journey back into barbering.
0: Okay.
1: Yeah. So I love men's cutting. Like it always was my specialty favorite thing to do. Yeah.
0: Okay.
1: Yeah.
0: So what's the difference between hairdressing and barbering?
1: Everything's art. Like it's all art. And it's never ending. As hairdresser, as a barber, like it's just education after education and just something that you can continue growing in no matter what, like new trends, everything.
0: Okay, so you go with all the fashions, like the mullets in there.
1: Oh, for sure. Good old fades, mullets, we get it all. We seriously get everything. Sorry, it changes it up every single day. Honestly, we open the doors and we have no idea what's coming in that day.
0: Yeah, fair enough. Now, With the barbering, and mostly with men with the barbering, obviously, do you see the designs put into the side of, blokes?
1: Oh,
0: hair,
1: your tracks.
0: Is that it?
1: Tracks. Oh, yes. We get like kids with Spider-Man tracks. We get, your adults take on the trend too.
0: So
1: literally little
0: all
1: ones
0: men's,
1: to elderly.
0: It's all men's barbering. Is it only hair?
1: No, we obviously offer some colour if that's what, you desire. Also, we'll finish your haircut with a wash and then finish, style, whatever you like, really,
0: right. And it's targeted at the men mostly, isn't it, with the barbershop?
1: Little ones, men, and we welcome anyone.
0: Right. So barbering experience at You Hair. Is it You Hair Barbershop?
1: It is. Yeah. You Hair Barbershop. Yeah.
0: And it's down at the marina right next to
1: it. It is. So it's 98 Bryan Jordan Drive. And we're just along the esplanade there, closest to the marine shops. Mm. Yeah.
0: So the blokes can drop the wife off.
1: Oh, for sure.
0: And they can go for a bit of a drive and then come back 100%. About half an hour before the wife's meant to be finished, and they can get a haircut then, and then they can leave at the same
1: 100%.
0: Time. There you go. So it works out.
1: And the best thing is there's so much grass area. There's the playground for the kids. There's the salon next door for the ladies. We got it
0: all. Great spot.
1: Yeah, right. Perfect spot. Perfect views.
0: And what days are you open?
1: Okay, so we're open Monday to Friday at the moment. Uh-huh. Currently 9 to 3. However, our salon is open till 9 o'clock. Also, just the next door over. So, we tailor all hours. So,
0: and if there's something special coming up, like a wedding and so forth, I mean, you can obviously book time on the Saturday or something
1: 100%.
0: Like that.
1: 100%. Yeah. Look, we do walk-ins majority of the time. But if you want to make an appointment in advance, feel free to.
0: All right. Jump online.
1: 100%. Youhair.com.au or just simply message us on social media if that's easier for you, or give us a call.
0: Yeah. All right, Ricky, no worries.
1: Awesome.
0: Thank you.
1: Thank you.
0: Down at You Hair Studio and You Hair Barber down at the marina. Jump onto their Facebook page or go to the website, 4CC.
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0: Double C, Saturdays, Hearing Centre Gladstone. Bring you Saturday mornings. Morning, Alan. Morning, Lynn. And with you through to one this afternoon. Latest with the 11 o'clock news up shortly. Billy Ocean along the way. Baby, love really hurts without you. Oh, yeah. Love really hurts without you. Aussie group Moving Pictures. What About Me? What about me? Matchbox 20. She says, baby, when it's 3 a.m. I must be lonely. And if you're a community group or organisation, Bendigo Community Bank have got round two of their applications for grants and for funding. How do you go all about it? Well, Rick Hansen from Bendigo Community Bank will join us as well. So get a pen, get a paper, get ready to jot down all the information and you'll be able to apply for some of these community grants that Bendigo Community Bank put back, the money that goes back into the community, massive. Over $5 million they've given back to the local Gladstone region. So find out more very soon on 4CC.
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5: Hi there, Alana McIntyre here with the latest. A major emergency operation is underway in Newcastle, with NRL fans believed to be seriously injured after a car crashed into crowds, seeing off Knights players ahead of tomorrow's big game. It's believed a number of people have been seriously hurt, with reports a child is among the injured. The incident has happened as fans are gearing up for tomorrow's decider between the Newcastle Knights and Sydney Roosters. We'll have more details as they come into the newsroom. More than 17,000 people have been woken up by an earthquake in Victoria. No major damage has been recorded since the 4.8 magnitude quake shook homes around 2 a.m. southeast of Melbourne, the epicentre recorded in South Gippsland. The price of oil has fallen overnight after G7 leaders agreed to release emergency stockpiles following pressure from Donald Trump. Oil prices have been surging since the war in Iran began. Peter Khoury from the NRMA has told the ABC the meeting overnight between European leaders means the price of petrol here could go down next week.
6: Over the weekend, things could happen in the Middle East which completely wipe out those falls, and that's just the reality of the market. And it's been like that since February. Highly volatile.
5: A measles alert has been issued for parts of Sydney. An infected person who returned from Southeast Asia has visited several locations across the Campbelltown area. And the logo for the Brisbane 2032 Olympic Games has been leaked. The emblem of what looks like the head of a cockatoo in the shape of Queensland has appeared on a YouTube video that was not supposed to go live until next week.
7: For bull bars, suspension or roof racks, go to Stay On Track 4x4. 4CC Sport.
5: The Knights are chasing their first premiership in 25 years when they take on the Roosters tomorrow night in the NRL Grand Final. Paul Gallen has told Nine he thinks the Chooks will win.
8: I think they'll be too strong if everything's equal. And in saying that, they've got a few players in their side that could lose it very early on, give away a few silly penalties, maybe even hurt themselves. Lindsay Collins, Victor Radley can go a bit off sometimes.
5: And in the AFLW, Geelong have beaten Richmond.
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10: We have 10 to 15 knot winds on the waters for today. Fine and sunny with the temps after midday. Gladstone 27, Rockhampton around 29 degrees, 32 for the Banana Shire, Yabuni Mew Park 25, and for 1770 Agnes Water, a top temp of 22.
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0: 927 400. It's my bank. It's Bendigo Community Bank, and there's so many reasons why they're my bank. But one of the big reasons is because of what they do for the community and the money that's given back to the local community. 80% of profits goes back to the local Gladstone region. So I've got Rick Hansen from Bendigo Community Bank joining us right now because it is the community investment. Round two is now open. Hello, Rick. How you doing, mate?
1: Oh, I'm great, Emma. How are you? And you're right. There's no other bank that does this sort of stuff at all. So the community is the only one that benefits, is a great benefactor from this this bank. So I think over the last, well, I know, over the last 16 years since we've been doing this, firstly at Calliope, then into Gladstone, we're over the $5 million mark in donations and stuff back to the community.
0: So that's great. That's an amazing achievement, mate. And that's years of customers that have come over and have chosen to bank locally as well with Bendigo Community Bank. That's a big reason why. Yeah?
1: It is. Yes, it is. And we're very much grateful for our customers and that they keep supporting us and actually keep supporting in turn the community and doing that.
0: Yeah.
1: So great stuff.
0: Yeah, so it's not just with banking there, but it's everyone. It's for every home loan. It's every business account, every correct insurance policy or any other banking-related thing that Bendigo can help with. That contributes to the local bank here, the two local banks with Bendigo Community Bank in Calliope and Gladstone, to give back locally.
1: Yes, it all contributes, yes. Everything that, every part of the banking system allows us to give a return back to the community, yes.
0: Mm. Mate, now every member on the committee and the board of Bendigo Community Bank, as well as the staff as well, are very much committed to our local community too.
1: Yes, we are, and in sponsorships and in donations and in grants that we follow up on all of those, and we get involved with those people that are putting in the applications, and we work with them and in turn ask for them for our support going forward as well with signage and things like that. But yeah, it can be a great partnership for not-for-profits and other clubs to be involved.
0: Well, you're inviting local clubs and not-for-profits now, mate, to apply for the community investment round two.
1: Yes, we are. We're halfway through the round. It opened on the 1st of September and it finishes and closes on the 31st of October.
0: Yeah.
1: I just looked in for the grants part of it and we've got six that are pending, but no one's actually completed yet the interest is there, but they're just working on getting a good application through.
0: Okay. So how do we make the applications? Where do we go to?
1: There's a program, if you go into our website, the bank's website, our local website, you go into a program called Smarty Grants, and it's all self-explanatory from there, and you can move forward from there.
0: Mm.
1: And it's all programmed from Smarty Grants, yes.
0: All right, encouraging local organisations to think about what their community needs and then put the application in. And it could be for anything, mate, with these community groups and not-for-profits, can't it?
1: Yeah, well, look at the last round. We gave our grants to the Gladstone Amateur Boxing Club to extend their outside training facility.
0: Yeah.
1: And then as far as we gave Gladstone Festival Events some sponsorship. So it's varied, and we gave, for instance, the Birralee Kindergarten, a community preschool project, to repair their fence that's been there since it started, and it needed repairing.
0: Yeah.
1: So it is very varied, yes,
0: yeah.
1: And the amount of organisations that can get grants from us.
0: Yeah. Mate, if you don't mind, can I just go through the list so everybody sort of really knows how much the bank did with the grants and sponsorship for 25-26. All right, you mentioned the Gladstone Amateur Boxing Club, Walking for Warriors Incorporated, Gladstone Brothers Cricket Club, Boyne Tanham Hookup Association, you mentioned Gladstone Festival and Events, Mount Larkham and District Show Society, Mount Larkham District Progress Association, the Calliope State High School PNC, Strong Communities Limited with the Calliope Community Hub refurb, Gladstone Kart Club, and they just had a big weekend just gone, Beverley Kindergarten and Community Preschool Association, Boyne Valley Community Discovery Centre with the Abobo Music Campout, Gladstone District Gem Rock and Mineral Club, Gladstone Animal Rescue Group, Meteors Football Club, Calliope State High School with the Parents Not-for-Profit House, and the Calliope and Districts Camp Draft Association. So
1: it's a very good.
0: Huge range, yeah.
1: Yes, huge range.
0: Yeah.
1: I must confess, I feel proud that we've sponsored a group like Strong Communities and what they've gone through in the last little bit out there, which is not good.
0: Been tough.
1: But they're stepping forward and moving forward, and Crystal, a very positive girl in that group, in that organisation.
0: Yeah. It's just a wonderful bank to be a part of, and it's what drew me locally to Bendigo Bank, mate, was because of the commitment that the bank gives back to the local community. Plus, I'm better off as well by banking with the Bendigo Community Bank. With everything that I do with the bank, I'm much better off than what I was previously. And I'm talking about monetary value, and I'm also talking about the service that I get from the local team at both branches.
1: Yes, yes, we pride ourselves in the service, so that will continue.
0: Yeah, for sure. So,
1: we've got our big milestone coming up, 5 million. There might be something we're going to do about that in the later part of the year. So keep your ears open for that one.
0: Yeah. All right. Well, go to the website, have a look on how you can apply for these community grants, everybody. Only got until the end of October for not-for-profit community groups, so jump on pretty quickly if you like. And look, particularly now, if you're comparing home loans, good time to get a free home loan health check and have a look at your other banking services that you're utilising from other banks at the moment, and just have a chat to the team at Bendigo. I'm pretty sure you'll do the changeover. Rick, thank you very much for joining us.
1: Thanks for your support, Emma, as always.

0: 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A reminder, too, to keep up to date what's happening across the region now, whether it's the Livingston Shire, the Rockhampton region, Banana Shire, Gladstone region. 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

0: Good morning. Well, it's coming up a little bit later on this month. It's on the 21st and 22nd of October. So it's the GEA Major Industry Energy and Manufacturing Conference and the Industry Awards Gala, which is coming up. It's a big event for the Gladstone region, and CEO of Gladstone Engineering Alliance, Patrick Hastings, joining us. Mate, welcome for the very first time, and welcome back to Central Queensland.
1: Oh, thank you very much. Well, it's great to be back.
0: Now, tell us about the Major Industry Energy and Manufacturing Conference, which is being held on the Wednesday and Thursday, 21st and 22nd of October at the Gladstone Entertainment Convention Centre.
1: Yeah, absolutely. So the GEA Major Industry Conference, this is our 13th year of running the conference. And it's a place where industry, government and the supply chain come together to realise and recognise where the benefits lie for Central Queensland. So we look at what are the projects coming up, how does the supply chain get involved, and what are the things that are going to potentially challenge us as Central Queensland into the future.
0: Right, so it's two full days of information and connections and insights.
1: It is two full days. So day one, we start to explore the projects that are coming up and what else is happening across Central Queensland. And in day two, we look very much at how the supply chain can respond and how they can get involved.
0: Right. Dave, you've got quite a few speakers throughout the 2 days too, haven't you?
1: It's really exciting, actually, Hamo. We've got 32 speakers across the 2 days from across various businesses and government, and all of it, you know, very much focused on the industrial ecosystem of Queensland. So really looking at not just what's happening now, but speakers looking at really what is coming.
0: Right. Now, if you're part of the region's industrial supply chain, then this is something that you really should go along to. And you get to network as well within the 2 days too, don't you?
1: Well, that's always one of the biggest benefits of conferences. It's not just about hearing what's going on. It's about engaging with everyone around you. And it's amazing what opportunities arise from those conversations. Right. So absolutely, connection and networking is absolutely key.
0: Now, do you have to be a member of GEA to attend at all?
1: Absolutely not. This is this is very much a conference for everybody in Central Queensland. It's really important we all know what's going on, and also really important that we see the whole supply chain connected.
0: Okay, so tickets, you can go for 1 day or you can go for both, up to yourself.
1: Go for one, come for two. We've also got a couple of other sort of periphery events. So we've got a breakfast in the morning of the first day, which is looking at the business case of bringing defence to Central Queensland,
0: right,
1: which is starting to get quite a lot of momentum. And then we've also got our annual gala awards on the evening of the first night, where we get to celebrate and recognise the extraordinary work that gets done here here in Gladstone and across Central Queensland.
0: Right. Talk about that in just a moment. But with the conference, you've got Anthony Lay as the MC for the event. He's a bit of an expert in quite a few things.
1: Yeah, we've been very lucky to secure Anthony as our MC. He's a behavioural expert, but also a professional MC. And he's going to be helping facilitate not just the running of the day, but really bringing in a little bit of his expertise and helping us understand how we manage our attention spans and engage more effectively with the information around us.
0: It's
1: a really big win for us.
0: I could probably use some of his advice every now and then, mate, with some of the stuff I do.
1: You and I both.
0: I think so. And then on the first night, you mentioned the GEA Major Industry Awards Gala, presented by Aztec Services. You've got a professional MC and a bit of a comedian, Limo, who is going to be hosting the night. He's very funny.
1: Yeah, he is exceptionally funny. Yeah. I've absolutely loved his work on the project. We're recognising the best and brightest, and it's great that Limo has agreed to come and help facilitate that and, add his particular joie de vie to the evening. So we're really excited to have him along, and he'll also be doing his thing all the way through the evening as well. So right. Just really bringing a bit more to an already great event.
0: Yeah, that's the Industry Awards Gala, which is on the Wednesday at the Gladstone Entertainment Convention Centre. It's a separate ticketed event, but there is 7 award categories, and there's still time to nominate as well, Patrick.
1: There is. We are very much getting down to the deadline, but we still have a week for organisations to nominate. The seven award categories are really looking at sort of recognising safety, innovation, and social performance of organisations, but also looking at how different individuals have really driven that within an organisation as well.
0: All right.
1: So a lot of opportunity for you to nominate not just your organisation, but also individuals who are performing.
0: All right. You got up until Wednesday, everybody. So make sure you jump on to the GEA website, which is gea.asn.au. You can also get in touch with the office and talk to them there. And make sure that you purchase and grab your tickets for the events, the 2 days for the manufacturing conference and the GEA Major Industry Awards Gala evening. So go to gea.asn.au. Patrick, thank you for joining us.
1: Hello, thanks for having me. Great to chat.
0: Patrick Hastings, the CEO of Gladstone Engineering Alliance. And that website, again, don't forget to nominate, have a look, have a bit of a browse around the website, or have a chat to the team at the GEA. Just go to gea.asn.au. 4CC, better music, more of it.
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0: Double C, better music and more of it. It's coming up to the midday news. Stick around. We've got some great music with Duran Duran. We'll head over to Ireland. And a classic from the 60s. Dinosaur controller, listening to Buck Owens. And with the Discovery Coast Tourism and Commerce, they're very proactive as a tourist organisation. They always have been probably the best in and around the Gladstone region. Jackie Potts from Discovery Coast Tourism and Commerce, with October being Seniors Month, they're having a look into the Future Expo at the Discovery Coast Sports and Rec Centre. And they're looking for more community groups to be a part of it. So Jackie will join us. She'll tell us all about the day and how maybe you can become involved as well. 4CC News next.
1: Before you get started on your day, you know, going to work, taking the kids to school, dropping into the Bendigo Bank, we retrace our steps with On This Day. On This Day. 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On This Day with Aaron Stevens, and again in the Arvo before 4, thanks to Hammo's Bank, Bendigo Community Bank, Gladstone and Calliope on Central Queensland's 4CC.
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10: Hi there, Alana McIntyre here with the latest. Several NRL fans have been injured in Newcastle after a car crashed into a crowd of people farewelling the Knights ahead of tomorrow's grand final. It's understood 2 people are in a serious condition and 2 more are critical, including a child, after a vehicle crashed into crowds that were lining the streets. The driver of the vehicle has been arrested and the team bus has now left Newcastle. After being stabbed by his co-pilot as the Fly Dubai plane plunged towards the ground, a hero captain has spoken from his hospital bed in Abu Dhabi. It's been reported the alleged attacker was removed from a training role at Oman Air last year due to concerns about his extremist views. Terror expert at Deakin University Josh Roos has told Seven there are fears he was not working alone.
11: It's a significant concern. Obviously, to carry out an attack of this sophistication requires planning. It also also, we know that he was potentially radicalised. Obviously, that implies a much larger online network or a network in his home country.
10: Thousands of residents have reported feeling their home shake during the night in Victoria. No major damage has been recorded since the 4.8 magnitude quake shook homes around 2 a.m. The epicentre recorded about 100 kilometres southeast of Melbourne. And the Brisbane Games logo has been leaked. The first frame of a video was uploaded to YouTube. Olympic Minister Tim Mander has told Nine it's out there after screenshots were taken.
12: Obviously, there were people so enthusiastic that they've been scanning the internet. It's appeared for a short period of time.
10: The emblem is a cockatoo in the shape of Queensland.
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10: Roosters star Connor Watson will miss tomorrow's NRL Grand Final against the Knights. The Chooks player has been ruled out due to the 11-day stand-down concussion rule. In the AFLW, Geelong has defeated Richmond by 34 points. The Cats recording their seventh straight victory at Princess Park. And the Hawks have beaten the 36ers in the NBL.
9: A man's toy shop. 750 mil dual control industrial fans, just $189. 4CC. Your weather now.
0: We have 10 to 15 winds on the waters for today. Fine and sunny with the temps after midday. Gladstone 27, Rockhampton around 29 degrees, 32 for the Banana Shire, Yabuni Mew Park 25, and for 1770 Agnes Water, a top temp of 22.
9: 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Thanks to the Hearing Centre Gladstone on Tank Street. 4CC.

0: 927 4CC, 98.3 FM down at Agnes Water and 1770. Now, there's something a bit new that's coming to the beautiful Discovery Coast. It's a Mad Hatter's Meet and Eat and Looking into the Future Expo. And one of the organisers of the event is Jackie Potts from Discovery Coast Tourism and Commerce. It's one of the volunteers. Hello, Jackie.
1: G'day, how are you going?
0: Good. Tell us about the Mad Hatter's Meet and Eat and the Looking into the Future Expo. What's it all about?
1: Well, it's something very special we've been planning for the seniors in our community. Mm-hmm. So we've got our Meet and Eat for the Mad Hatters. There's a brilliant prize for the best hat, maddest hat. So right. Make sure you bring along your maddest hat. And then we've got our Looking into the Future Expo. A future so bright, you're going to need shades. So bring your shades along as well.
0: Right. This is going to be at the Discovery Coast Sport and Rec Centre on Tuesday, October 27th, yeah?
1: Yep, that's the one, between 10 a.m. and 2 p.m.
0: All right. What's the aim of the event?
1: Well, we are celebrating Seniors Month, so we are focusing on seniors at the expo and wanting to get the community together for a bit of a meet and eat and a mingle. Mm-hmm. It's a little bit different to your normal expos. We will have what people perceive as a normal expo where there are very prominent leading service providers from this area that will be there to answer questions. And then we've got a couple of extra bits to entice. We've got a show us what you got and a give it a go area.
0: Okay.
1: Where we're inviting the community groups to come along and be part of it too and tell us why we should play with them, what their member benefits are and what their volunteer opportunities might be.
0: All right. So are you looking for more exhibitors and community groups to be a part of this?
1: We absolutely are. Time is short and I just can't reach everybody. So if you're a community group in the Agnes Water 1770 area, please reach out quick smart so that we've got some space for you to show us what you got. And if you want to do a audience participation something or other, then we can slot that in as well.
0: All right. And also businesses too. You've still got space for more businesses to be a part of it as well if they want to.
1: We're not really focusing on businesses as such unless they are senior-related.
0: Yeah, that's what I mean.
1: However, all of our local businesses are more than welcome to contribute a prize gift. We're going to be having lots and lots of prizes and giveaways during the day.
0: Yes,
1: so anybody that wants to supply us with something like that, we're more than happy to cross-promote, put their name around the venue for the day, and all of that.
0: All right. So for the seniors, it's a date to put in your diary. It's on October 27th. It's from 10 through to 2 at the Discovery Coast Sport and Rec Centre. And it's a big day out for the seniors. So Mad Hatter's Meet and Eat and the Looking into the Future Expo. What's the best way to find out more info about it and get more details?
1: Well, if you can head over to the Eldertainment Queensland Facebook page, there should be the invitation with all the information on it there. And keep an eye on that Facebook page because we'll be supporting all of those businesses and providers that will be coming along. So you'll be getting new updates every day.
0: Right, yeah. So that's Eldertainment Queensland Facebook page. Is where they need to go to. All right. Hey, thanks very much for joining us, Jackie.
1: Oh, thanks for the opportunity. Hamo, you have an amazing day. And
0: you
1: everybody
0: too.
1: Out there, enjoy your day as well.
0: Good on you. Jackie Potts there from Discovery Coast Tourism and Commerce. But don't forget, if you want to jump on and go to Eldertainment Queensland, the Facebook page, you'll be able to keep up to date with what's happening for the seniors for Seniors Month in October for the Mad Hatter's Meet and Eat and the Looking into the Future Expo. It's 4CC.

cheers to those moments in music you just have to crank up. 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

0: ACCC. Bit of music and more of it. It is Seniors Month as well. And when was your last hearing test? Well, from hearing test to ongoing care, the Hearing Centre Gladstone at 34 Tank Street with Alan and Lynn, they're here to help. They're here to help. Free screening hearing checks. There's also full audiological assessments, workplace employment, workplace free field, HSP government services, private hearing aid fitting and rehabilitation. They're locally owned and operated, so they're not tied down to anyone, name, brand, or hearing device. They don't have KPIs either to hit certain targets. So they only sell what you need, if you need it. Once you get a screening check, you might not need any further testing at all. 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The Hearing Centre Gladstone in 34 Tank Street. And they bring you Saturdays all throughout to Saturday morning and early throughout to the afternoon. Up next, the Divinals, and then we'll hear from Black Box and Cat Stevens coming through.
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2: 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I'm the Sarge in charge. 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

0: better music and more of it on 4CC, the Hearing Centre, bring you Saturdays. And for all your hearing checks, screening tests are free. Then you get the advice on what you need to do. You're dealing with locals who are independent, so not tied down to any one branded name of hearing devices. So you've got a better choice. And Alan will... He'll match you to the hearing device that you need, if you need it, if you need it. Screening checks, kids with child audiological test, workplace testing, he does everything at the Hearing Centre in Gladstone. So call in and say good day to the team. They're at 34 Tank Street and book your appointment. Bit of Barnsley coming up, and we'll also hear from Steeler's Wheel on 4CC.
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1: Well, that's it for me. Done for the week. We've beaten the sun to work six times this week, survived another week of interest rates and fuel prices, and finally found Saturday afternoon. Have a brilliant long weekend, Central Queensland. 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
7: I'm John Fabris. Injuries today from a car hitting the crowd lining the roads of Newcastle for the Knights departing for the NRL Grand Final. Mayor of Newcastle Gavin Morris telling the ABC the young excited fan driver allegedly had been revving the car.
8: It appears that he's lost control of the car and he's gone into the crowd, and I believe about 9 were injured, which sadly also included children.
7: Fuel prices are a chance to fall thanks to a plan from G7 leaders to release stock piled oil. Energy Minister Chris Bowen explaining they're following Australia's suit.
9: Effectively, Australia did that when we reduced our minimum stock obligation requirements earlier in this crisis, and those arrangements would stay in place until January.
7: And Brisbane's Olympic logo of a cockatoo crest in the shape of Queensland's been accidentally leaked ahead of its scheduled release. Chief Marketing Officer Brent Hill making the most of it.
10: We wanted the clues to be out there, and now it's out there, and the reaction to it's been really positive.
0: Lake Awonga awaits. It's your perfect day every day. 4CC, your sport now.
11: Newcastle is drawing on its season opener in Vegas to handle the hype of tomorrow's NRL Grand Final against the Roosters. Coach Justin Holbrook says they've struck the right balance between soaking up the occasion and preparing for the blockbuster.
12: Obviously this is a Grand Final, but there was so many extra things the boys had to deal with that week and handled it well. We understand the main thing is playing. I want them to enjoy parts that go with it because it works so hard to be there.
11: While the Roosters are wrapping their arms around Connor Watson, the star utility has been ruled out of the decider with concussion. Brisbane isn't reading too much into last year's NRLW Grand Final triumph over the Roosters. Ahead of their rematch, Broncos coach Scott Prince says they're facing a different team and a different challenge this time round. And switching codes, Nick Dacos adding another accolade to his stellar AFL season, winning Collingwood's EW Copeland Trophy. The Brownlow medalist polling 519 votes ahead of brother Josh and Darcy Cameron, matching his father, Peter Dacos as a two-time Magpies best and fairest. That's Sport. I'm Harrison Preve.
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13: We do have a fine afternoon. 10 to 15 knot winds consistent over the next couple of days. Fine throughout to this evening and fine for tomorrow and Monday.
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0: government is quite extraordinary, I think, and housing is front and centre. That'll be a big topic of discussion. The results of the by-election in Western Australia in terms of political ramifications, that'll get talked about a lot, maybe not so much in Parliament, but around the halls and the corridors of Parliament House, it will definitely be spoken about.
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0: 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Or do you feel like this? 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
0: 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You take care of enjoying time with the family. 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
5: This ain't no disco. It ain't no country club either. This is LA.
6: All I want to do is have a little fun before I die. Sit the man next to me. Nothing. He says his name is William. I'm sure he's been.

0: We're at the back end of the NRL season. It won't be long until we're saying goodbye to another year of NRL and saying goodbye to our favourite segment with Hammo and Macca.
1: Bye-bye, Barry. Barry, goodbye.
2: You shot that.
1: I thought that's a good rhyme, that one.
0: But there's a little more of that to come. 4CC's footy tipping competition with a jackpot spend to win at the Baroran Hotel. Well, it jackpots sometimes.
3: Listener this week will be tipping against me. If they don't win, it'll jackpot. Yours don't jackpot much, do they?
1: What are you trying to say, Hammo?
0: Yeah. Nominate now on our Facebook page and take on Macca and Hammo in the 4CC footy tipping competition. Hurry, there's not much time left. Thanks to the number one pub in Baroran, the Baroran Hotel on 4CC.
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10: I'm John Fabris. A critically injured five-year-old girl is among 10 people hit by a car in Newcastle looking to farewell NRL Grand Final night's players. An 18-year-old male driver's under arrest, the mayor of the city appearing on the ABC.
11: It appears that he was revving the car in some form. He was excited. He was a supporter. And somehow, yes, he has lost control of the car.
10: G7 nations agreeing to unlock large amounts of oil and diesel from reserves, promises to deliver a downward force on pump prices, Energy Minister Chris Bowen.
12: I'm not ready to make any predictions about any particular price impacts in Australia, but obviously it'll be welcome.
10: And saturation's the rainy word for Victoria's Otway Coast and West and South Gippslands, while the Bureau's Angus Hines is forecasting possible severe storms stretching across New South Wales, the ACT, and into Victoria's Gippsland.
13: Those storms could bring heavy rain or damaging wind gusts, and in a couple of places, there's even a risk of some large hailstones.
0: Bendigo Community Bank, Calliope and Gladstone, your town, your bank. 4CC, your sport now.
2: The Roosters are wrapping their arms around Connor Watson, who will miss tomorrow's NRL Grand Final against Newcastle. The star utility has been ruled out with concussion, and coach Trent Robinson says he broke the news to his teammates yesterday.
14: Connor's a good man, a strong man. He's his own man, and so he had to sort of control all that. He knew we were in the middle of a session. The absolute devastation that it is for him and all the work that's gone into his football career for him and his family and friends.
2: Knights legend Clint Newton has told Seven fans in the Hunter are confident that the club can clinch its first premiership since 2001.
15: Oh, it's been a sensational turnaround. I think what, you know, Justin Holbrook has shown everyone is that, you know, if you have a happy playing group and you bring a bit of a new system into an existing one that the players buy into, this is what can happen.
2: In the AFL, Max Gawn's taken out Melbourne's best and fairest for a fourth time, while Nick Dacos claimed the EW Copeland Trophy at Collingwood's BNF. And round 8 of the AFLW's back underway. It's the Giants up by 17 against Essendon in the second quarter. That's sport. I'm Harrison Preve.
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3: We do have a fine afternoon. 10 to 15 knot winds consistent over the next couple of days. Fine throughout to this evening and fine for tomorrow and Monday.
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0: 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Thanks to the Hearing Centre Gladstone in Tank Street. 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

0: It's a well-known fact here at 4CC that Hammo can be known to stretch the truth. 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
10: I'm John Fabris. Two people, one a five-year-old girl, are critically injured and another eight are also in hospital from being hit by a car in Newcastle. Police expect to lay charges against the 18-year-old P-plater allegedly driving erratically.
11: The male has been arrested. There was two other persons in the car. We had them out of there because the crowd did turn on them.
10: Crowds had been roadside to farewell the Knights for the NRL Grand Final. Oil and diesel stockpiles released by G7 nations in the next few months heralds the chance of reining back fuel prices. Energy Minister Chris Bowen's hopeful it mitigates some of the Middle East disruption.
12: The G7 release is welcome, and it will, you know, more supply does put downward pressure on prices.
10: And the Chief Marketing Officer for Brisbane's 2032 Olympics has expressed delight at how the Cockatoo Crest logo in the shape of Queensland's being positively received. Brent Hill acknowledging the logo was accidentally leaked.
13: If we had our time over, maybe there's different ways that we could have done it.
9: A man's toy shop.
13: 450 gram grease cartridge from $10.
14: 4CC. 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
15: The Aussie PM13s kicked off against PNG in Port Moresby, jumping out to a 38-0 lead at halftime. Earlier, the Aussie women crushed the Orchids 66-6, with Jada Taylor and Tanika Todd-Hunter both crossing for hat-tricks. The Roosters will carry grand final experience into tomorrow's clash against Newcastle. Five players remain from their triumphant 2019 decider. Forward Nat Butcher has told Fox Sports they know the standard that's required.
16: To be honest, it's the same expectation that we've had all year. Our goal has always been the premiership. That's never wavered. And so, yeah, we're confident. We have that belief. We know we can get the job done. But, yeah, Newcastle have been a great team. They've had such an amazing final series. So it's going to be a good game.
15: A close AFLW encounter. Essendon leading the Giants by 2 points in the final quarter. The Western Bulldogs and St Kilda in action. And F1 drivers are back out on the Malaysia circuit for practice 3 ahead of the Bahrain Grand Prix. Oscar Piastri in 11th in opening practice before clocking the 6th fastest time in P2. That's sport. I'm Harrison Preeve.
13: Bridge to Heaven, Gladstone's only locally owned and operated pet crematorium.
14: 4CC.
17: Weather.
18: We do have a fine afternoon, 10 to 15 knot winds consistent over the next couple of days, fine throughout to this evening, and fine for tomorrow and Monday.
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31: This is the show with a reason for every song we play. John Farnham's Whispering Jack has just turned 40, released this week back in 1986. So Farnsie and a bunch of tracks as our feature artist for you this weekend. We're also going to catch up with Tim Booth from the band James, who are touring. Shows get underway in the next few days. The Aussie Top 5 recap comes to us from September 29th, 1980. And Powderfinger's Odyssey No. 5 is our classic album double. Let's start with a bunch of number one albums in Britain this week. Back in 1985, it was Hounds of Love from Kate Bush. And from it, he's Running Up That Hill on This Week in Music.

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0: This week in music, there's a trio of British number one albums from this week in years gone by to start the show. 1999, it was Reload from Tom Jones. 1991, Use Your Illusion 1 from Guns N' Roses. And Kate Bush got her second British number one album this week in 1985 in Hounds of Love.
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8: Feature artist.
0: Yeah, John Farnham, as his Whispering Jack album came out 40 years ago this week, marked an incredible comeback for John.
9: I got to the stage just before I joined the Wheatley organisation where I wasn't being stimulated by what I was doing. I was singing Sadie and Raindrops that I'd done 10 years before, still trading on those things and not moving forward in any way, and I wasn't being stimulated. I don't think it was particularly stimulating to the audience that I had, even though there was only 9 of them at the time. So I decided that I'd pull my socks up, as it were. In fact, there were less than a handful of people at a couple of the places, but I still enjoyed myself. I mean, I sort of still got paid for singing, not very much, but I was singing.
10: This was John's almost audition to the world again.
0: Yeah, Gaynor Wheatley just there. Yeah, I mean, they had a hard time even finding somebody to sign John for this album. It went on to spend 25 weeks at number one in Australia. Here's a track that Mondo Rock first started playing in the 70s that John made very famous. It's A Touch of Paradise. John Farnham is our feature artist on This Week in Music.

0: This week in music, there's the first of three for John Farnham coming up as Whispering Jack was released 40 years ago this week, and John Farnham is our feature artist. It's Jason Staverley here, a sad defining moment coming up in just a couple of minutes. Before the end of the hour, we'll talk to Tim Booth, the lead singer from James, who are touring Australia. In fact, they do their first show this coming Thursday in Perth, then play Sydney, Melbourne and Brisbane. Our classic album double is Odyssey number 5 from Powderfinger. A couple of tunes from that on the way. And next hour, we will run through the Aussie Top 5 from September 29th, 1980.
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0: It's a sad defining moment, as this week in 2017, Tom Petty went into cardiac arrest at his Malibu home and died.
18: Petty went into cardiac arrest in his Malibu home late Sunday night. He died Monday night, surrounded by loved ones and bandmates.
0: What an iconic musician and singer this guy was for so many years. Member of the Traveling Wilburys. Here's Tom's take on what every song should have.
19: How a record's made isn't important to the audience. What's important to them is what they're hearing. The rhythm section is so important, you know, it must create almost a trance, you know, between the bass drums and the rhythm instruments. And that's easy to say and hard to do. It's not so easy.
0: So many great albums from Tom Petty and the Heartbreakers. Of course, the Traveling Wilburys is a brilliant song at times. Learning to Fly from 1991's Into the Great Wide Open album. It's This Week in Music.

0: This week in music, there's an addition to our birthday list. Gwen Stefani from No Doubt. We celebrate everybody who's blowing out candles and eating cake this week in the next couple of hours. Coming up, one of the comical names the Pet Shop Boys could have been known as, and we'll play Bonnie Tyler for you next. Wake up
1: to the sounds of the weekday mornings. We start our day with Hammo and a bit of brekkie on the reef, thanks to Reef City Motors.
2: The terrible twins from Mission Beach. It's Katie and Tully. What did you say then to me, Tully?
3: How dare you?
2: What do you mean? How dare I?
4: Because you called us the terrible twins.
3: I'm not terrible.
2: Yeah. You're not terrible. Now, you're only a couple of weeks off school holidays, aren't you?
4: Yes, but we've got today off.
2: How did you get Friday off?
4: Well, it's a student-free day, and for some schools, the teachers get to have that off too if you've already worked the hours already. So we're both actually still laying in bed calling you.
2: What a couple of lazy. Anyway.
3: Oh, dare you again.
2: Tully.
3: And get me to the third, how dare you, otherwise I will be bad.
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1: They had a van, I asked me who I want to work with, you know, and I told them Jim Steinman. He nearly fell off the floor. He said, Bonnie, he's never going to work with you. I said, ask him. Oh, it's a long shot, he said. I said, look, you asked me who I want to work with, I'm telling you, so ask him. So they did, expecting a flat no. Ha! Who worked with Jim Steinman with two albums after that? And moi.
0: It was a long shot, but it resulted in Total Eclipse of the Heart hitting number one in America this week back in 1983.
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0: Our British band James are about to start a bunch of shows in Australia. In fact, Thursday night is their first at the Red Hill Auditorium in Perth. They're touring with Razor Lights. I caught up with Tim Booth, who's excited to be coming back down under.
5: Yeah, I mean, love coming to Australia, coming out early so we can look around and enjoy your beautiful country and your beautiful weather and Perth, I believe. Yeah, it's always a joy to come to Australia.
0: When you are touring, it's all about that sort of, you know, 2 or 3 hours late in the day. Do you get much time, or have you over the years had much time to explore, or is it, you know, gig, sleep
5: I
0: at
5: mean,
0: some stage?
5: Over the years, it really varies. Less in Australia because we aren't so big in Australia, so we can't take the luxury of, you know, swanning around like we can in some other countries. And we always, you know, we do try and get out. Like I try and book places or ask our tour manager to book places in nature so we get a break if we're touring for any length of time. It's not like you get a day off in a city and it's one thing. You get a day off in the Redwoods or you get a day off over a beautiful view and it's a different game, really.
0: Take me back to the early 80s, the Manchester scene, the days of the Hacienda Club ahead of you. What was the music scene like, and what were you listening to in clubs or on the radio that inspired you to join a band?
5: The record that inspired me to think I could become a singer was Paddy Smith's Horses. I heard it on the night I was told my father might die, and the third track is a song about a boy losing his father, and it was like a 9-minute improvisation that just took me apart and made me realize the power of music to reach out to somebody when they need help. And I think that put the seed of why I wanted to become a singer. I had no experience of singing, no experience of lyric writing. The band saw me dancing in a club. I was a good dancer. I'm always, you know, dancing's been my first love. And they asked me to dance for the band. And then after 6 months, they fired the singer and told me I was the singer. And their lyrics were terrible, so I had to rewrite the lyrics. And off I went. And it was trial by error, really. I learned on the job, as did most of the bandmates who had all stolen their equipment a few years previously and were self-taught musicians. We learned how to play together, how to improvise with each other. And we had 7 years before we broke, before we became famous. And that really gave us great foundations and enabled us to know what we were doing by the time we became famous. But each member, if you ask each member, they'd all say a different influence. They'd all say a different band.
0: Yep.
5: But Patty, maybe Iggy, for his live performances, I saw him over 20 times, I think. And it wasn't so much the aggression, but it was the unpredictability. So with James, you know, we always change the set list every night. I get in the audience often to see who I'm singing to. I go and play with people and I want them to play with me. You know, Iggy did it a little bit more aggressively in your face, but I do it with a bit more mischief and fun and dare I say love.
0: James start their Aussie tour Thursday in Perth and they play Sydney, Melbourne and Brisbane. They snuck into the top 40 with this song back in the mid-90s, made famous, of course, by the American Pie movies. Here's Laid on This Week in Music.

0: This Week in Music's I'm the Reason for Every Song We Play. Sting is on our birthday list. That's We'll Be Together. Another couple of names to add next hour, including one half of the Pet Shop Boys. We'll also find out what the Pet Shop Boys might have been called had things been very different. We've got the Aussie Top 5 recap on the way. Another track from Whispering Jack as John Farnham is our feature artist. And Bon Jovi plays next.
1: C is Central Queensland, which comes with a commitment to keep you up to date. 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
3: The hooker is set to visit an independent neurologist tomorrow in a bid to be given the green light for the decider after failing his HIA last week.
1: Gladstone and Central Queensland's leaders in local, 4CC and on iHeartRadio.
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16: I'm John Fabris. 10 people are injured. One of two critically is a five-year-old girl from a car in Newcastle hitting a crowd gathered for the night's departure for the NRL Grand Final. Assistant Police Commissioner Dave Waddell has mentioned charges are likely.
17: A young 18-year-old peak player driving erratically has lost control of the vehicle and gone into the crowd.
16: Australia's energy ministers gladly receiving G7 nations releasing large amounts of diesel and oil from stockpiles to alleviate global prices. Chris Bowen's also updated how fuel supplies are going.
18: 3.6 billion litres of fuel contracted to be delivered over the next 4 weeks. That's 100 million litres more than last week's update.
16: And a large expanse of potential storms from northern New South Wales across the ACT and into very wet parts of Victoria. But Angus Hines at the Bureau's forecasting it to ease up overnight.
19: Continue to see some rainfall around eastern Victoria on Sunday morning, but 3 p.m. Sunday, the low, the rain, it's out over the ocean.
15: Gladstone Hi-Fi, bringing parties to life with sound, lights and effects.
13: The Knights have responded to this morning's incident involving supporters who lined the streets as the team departed Newcastle for Sydney ahead of the NRL Grand Final. In a statement, the club says its thoughts are with everyone impacted and their families. Well, ARL Commission Chair Peter Vlandis says the league is now working with police to establish what happened. The Aussie PM 13 has crushed PNG 60 points to 10 in Port Moresby. Earlier, the Aussie women ran out with a 66-6 win over the Orchids. Nick Dacos has added another accolade to his stellar AFL season, winning Collingwood's EW Copeland Trophy. The Brownlow medalist polling 519 votes, matching his father, Peter Dacos, as a two-time Magpies best and fairest.
20: 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To fly the Collingwood Football Club, I'm all in on what we're trying to achieve, and there's so much excitement.
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15: 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Relax while they carry the load. 4CC, your weather now.
21: We do have a fine afternoon. 10 to 15 knot winds consistent over the next couple of days. Fine throughout to this evening and fine for tomorrow and Monday.
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0: A great book called Songs That Changed the World came out this week. We're going to talk to its author, Andrew Clark, in the next 25 minutes or so. There's another track from our feature artist, John Farnham, from Whispering Jack that came out 40 years ago. And let's get back to the music with Bon Jovi, who got their first British number one album this week back in 1988. The album was New Jersey, and from it, here's Bad Medicine. It's This Week in Music.

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0: It's This Week in Music. There's Stevie Wonder, who released the iconic Songs in the Key of Life album 50 years ago this week, his 18th studio album, and from it, Sir Duke, alongside Bon Jovi, who got their first British number one album in 1988 with Bad Medicine from New Jersey.
1: Hi, this is John Farnham.
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6: Feature artist.
0: Yeah, it's John Farnham, who released Whispering Jack 40 years ago this week. John's our feature artist. Here's Gaynor Wheatley and David Hirschfelder, who was a member of the John Farnham Band and integral in making the Whispering Jack album, answering the question, why do we love John Farnham so much?
8: Because he's authentic. And what you see is absolutely what you get. And he's maintained through his highs and lows a humility and a love for his fans that is quite extraordinary.
9: From my own observation, I can tell you that he's incredibly charming and makes you feel at ease straight away. He knows what to say. He knows, he looks straight into your eyes and invites you into his world and makes you feel like you're his mate straight away. And that is genuine. He's a genuinely lovely person. Apart from the fact that he's an astonishingly talented vocalist. And I think his vocal ability is sometimes overlooked because of his great personality.
0: He is a genuinely nice guy. Everyone says it, and it's true. A few years ago, I was working on the radio and interviewing John Farnham and Olivia Newton-John, and I just made some off-the-cuff comment that the interview was going to go to air the next day on my birthday, and they both broke out into song, serenading me with happy birthday for the day that the interview went to air. I mean, just genuinely nice bloke. Here's another one of the big songs from Whispering Jack. 40 years young this week. It's Reasons on This Week in Music. So

0: This week in music, there's Jenny Morris. She's on our birthday list, and we'll check that in around 90 minutes. Everyone who's been celebrating this week gets their moment in the sun, including Chris Lowe from the Pet Shop Boys, one of their big hits coming up within 15 minutes. We've also got the Aussie Top 5 recap on the way this hour from September 29th, 1980.
1: We're at the back end of the NRL season. It won't be long until we're saying goodbye to another year of NRL and saying goodbye to our favourite segment with Hammo and Macca.
2: Bye bye, Barry. Barry, goodbye.
3: You shot that.
2: I thought that's a good run, that one.
1: But there's a little more of that to come. 4CC's footy tipping competition with a jackpot spend to win at the Baroran Hotel. Well, it jackpots sometimes.
4: Listener this week will be tipping against me. If they don't win, it'll jackpot. Yours don't jackpot much, do they?
2: What are you trying to say, Hammo?
1: Yeah. Nominate now on our Facebook page and take on Macca and Hammo in the 4CC footy tipping competition. Hurry, there's not much time left. Thanks to the number one pub in Baroran, the Baroran Hotel on 4CC.
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0: This week in music, there's the Pet Shop Boys. Chris Lowe is on our birthday list. Here's Neil Tennant and Chris Lowe remembering a band name that they decided not to use.
1: I was with some friends in Ealing, and they had friends who worked in... Actually, it wasn't a pet shop. It was a poodle parlour called...
2: Shampoo.
1: As if our name's not bad enough, the poodle parlour...
3: No.
1: ...was called Shampooch.
3: No, it wasn't... The pet shop upstairs and Shampooch was in the basement.
1: It's a pretty good name for a poodle parlour.
3: No, Shampooch. We could have been called Shampooch.
1: That would have been good, wouldn't it?
0: We also played Queen. They had 3 weeks atop the US singles chart at number one with Another One Bites the Dust this week back in 1980.
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0: A great book came out this week called Songs That Changed the World, Music of Resistance and Transformation. Andrew Clark wrote it. It's a good read. Is there any common factor between the 40-odd songs that are in this book?
6: There's probably no real common factor, but most of it is that they're songs that make you think in some way, you know, whether you're thinking about the emotion of it. So you might have the emotion that say, Elvis Presley or the Beatles gave you, which gives you this spark to go out

0: and become mass market people and running into crowds and so forth, or it's going to be something where the lyrics touch you and you think, oh, hang on, am I doing that right? And you know, for Australians, Beds Are Burning is probably the best example. You know, it's the first time anybody made us think about land rights, for instance. You know, up until then, it just didn't exist. But the way they put the language, you know, it's their land, give it back, you know, all those sort of things. So you couldn't not think about it. Whether you liked it or not, it's another story, but you couldn't not think about it because of that. So, yeah, you know, for me, it's that, I mean, as we say on the back of the book, it's about the spark, you know, finding the spark, whatever that spark is. And, you know, the good ones give you a spark in some way. It lights a fire.
1: Do you have a favourite in the list?
0: Well, I'd probably go back to the song that was the inspiration for the book, which was the Sex Pistols. In this case, we use God Save the Queen. Could easily have been Anarchy in the UK. And that's probably where my interest in music that change or that causes change came about. So, you know, it's watching a documentary by Julian Temple called The Filth and the Fury. You know, it had a massive impact, you know, it upset the system. Like elder people rebelled, you know, about it. They got blocked from playing in certain venues. There were, you know, Christian protests outside the halls that they played in, all those sort of things. But they made change. And so that's the spark for this book. That's the inspiration for why it came about.
1: It's a really good read. Songs That Changed the World. Find out how Smells Like Teen Spirit from Nirvana changed the world, or U2 Sunday Bloody Sunday. It's out now.
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0: week in music, there's Mike and the Mechanics. The Living Years is one of the best ballads ever written, in my humble opinion. 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
0: What was on the Australian chart this week in 1980? Well, the top five on September 29th included...

0: Week in Music with a reason for every song we play. There's another addition to the birthday list. Steve Balby, former bass player from Noiseworks. That's Touch. You got Jason Staveley here. We will run through everybody on our birthday list next hour. Oh, there's a heavenly birthday to acknowledge as well on the way. And a couple of tracks to play from Powderfinger's Odyssey number 5. 25 years ago, it dominated the ARIA Awards. More details on the way.
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14: I'm John Fabris. Two of 10 injured are critical from a car hitting a roadside Newcastle NRL celebration crowd this morning. Ambulance New South Wales' Tim Trent.
15: We had a 5-year-old that had some critical injuries. We also had a 67-year-old that also had some critical injuries. I mean, the rest of the patients, they were down to sort of scratches, bruises, things like that.
14: An 18-year-old man's alleged to have been revving the engine and driving erratically. Fuel prices are a chance to fall thanks to a plan from G7 leaders to release stockpiled oil. Energy Minister Chris Bowen explaining they're following Australia's suit.
16: Effectively, Australia did that when we reduced our minimum stock obligation requirements earlier in this crisis, and those arrangements would stay in place until January.
14: And Brisbane's 2032 Olympic logo of a cockatoo crest in the shape of Queensland's been accidentally leaked ahead of its scheduled release. Chief Marketing Officer Brent Hill making the best of it.
17: We wanted the clues to be out there, and now it's out there, and the reaction to it's been really positive.
1: Allied Moving Services, the careful movers. Relax while they carry the load. Your sport now.
18: Knights are keeping the Roosters guessing over who will start a hooker in tomorrow's NRL Grand Final. Harrison Graham has been named to replace suspended number 9, Phoenix Crossland. Well, Diesel Hagen is in contention to become the first player in nearly a century to debut in a decider. Coach Justin Holbrook is backing whoever gets a nod.
19: Tomorrow's, again, a new scenario, a new game. Every game's different and we'll be ready to face whatever. And where do I get confidence from? It's because we've already done it. We've done it all year.
18: To the AFL, Lachie Neal admits it's a surreal feeling to be joining Collingwood next season. The Triple Premiership star has told the club's podcast he's excited to play at the MCG.
20: Obviously played against Collingwood a lot of times, and you certainly hear the Magpie Army, especially at the G, but everywhere in Australia, there's so many fans.
18: And behind the wheel, where Kimi Antonelli's fastest in practice 3 ahead of qualifying for F1's Bahrain Grand Prix in Malaysia. Aussie Oscar Piastri 8th on the timesheet. And that's sport. I'm Harrison Preve.
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21: We do have a fine afternoon, 10 to 15 knot winds consistent over the next couple of days, fine throughout to this evening, and fine for tomorrow and Monday.
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0: Everybody that's on the birthday list gets their mention and moment in the sun a little later this hour, alongside a couple of tracks from Powderfinger's Odyssey number 5. And one more from Whispering Jack, as John Farnham is our feature artist. Let's get back to the music, though, with the Oils, who this week in 2000 performed at the closing ceremony of the Sydney Olympic Games. Beds Are Burning and the Sorry Suits was their moment in the sun. And here it is on This Week in Music.

0: week in music, there's a heavenly birthday to acknowledge. Jim Diamond from PhD, who we sadly lost back in 2015.
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0: Yeah, it's John Farnham on the 40th anniversary of the Whispering Jack album release. Here's the late Glenn Wheatley talking about making Whispering Jack.
8: It took me 18 months to get Whispering Jack together, but thank goodness I did. Again, I couldn't get him a deal. It was very difficult to get anyone a deal in those days. I'd always promised him we're going to do an album together, and I ended up mortgaging my house, putting everything on the line because no one else was going to pay for it. But I knew that we had something, and particularly by the time that we found You're the Voice, which was the last song we found for this album, but the moment it arrived in the office, it had John Farnham written all over this. And when I got to play it to John, he just said, oh, I'll own this. I'm going to own this. Ross Fraser was producing that album, and between he and John, they must have gone through 1,000 songs.
0: Yeah, they literally rehearsed the album in the garage under John's house, with Jill making cups of tea and providing Tim Tams to John and the production guys. Apparently, John famously, at the end, handed Glenn Wheatley a copy of cassette and said, "Dear boss, this is the best I can do. Thanks for the chance." And wow, 25 weeks at number one. What a brilliant comeback for Farnsey. Here's You're the Voice on This Week in Music.

0: It's This Week in Music, playing Orchestral Maneuvers in the Dark, as Martin Cooper from the band is on our birthday list. We're going to run through everybody on the list in the next 20 minutes or so, including Darren Middleton, guitarist extraordinaire from Powderfinger, and we'll play a couple of tracks from Powderfinger's Odyssey No. 5 as our classic album double, as 25 years ago this week, it dominated the ARIA Awards, winning a bunch of gongs, including Album of the Year.
1: It's a well-known fact here at 4CC that Hammo can be known to stretch the truth. 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Yes, the more Hammo lies, the more you win. 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
0: Classic album Double is an iconic Aussie record. 25 years ago this week, Odyssey No. 5 from Powderfinger scooped the pool at the ARIA Awards, picking up 6 gongs on the night, including Album of the Year, Best Group, Single of the Year for My Happiness, Highest Selling Album, and a couple of others. Here's Darren Middleton, the band's guitarist, who's also on our birthday list, talking about the songwriting democracy that was Powderfinger.
3: Yeah, you do have to be open to a song being torn apart and then rebuilt at times. If Bernard or myself brought a song into the band, it was never the song that you heard on the radio. Say a song like Sunsets or These Days, Bern would bring in at least a verse and a chorus fairly done on the acoustic guitar. And then we'll kind of shape it. We'll shape them as a band. You know, the opening keyboard was actually a keyboard line that I started playing, which just kind of happened to work. And then the sort of counter melodies that might happen on a guitar is something that Ian or myself would come up with. And then the sonic shape of it is something that the band would wholeheartedly create. And also the reason why we sort of split things 5 ways from the very beginning of the band is that we were all very well aware that even if one of us might have brought in a fairly fleshed out idea, the 5 of us were always going to spend as much time on it as anyone else, you know, in the band room. And it's also an appreciation that, you know, it is the 5 members that give life to these songs, and they don't just fall out of thin air and are suddenly huge songs. It's, you know, it's due to all the work previously.
0: And what about deciding on an album title?
3: That would just be it's just a case of everyone throwing a bunch of potential titles, you know, into the ring. You know, it's often with a song title or an album title, when you say it out loud in front of other people and you kind of know instantly whether it's just terrible or it's got potential. It's that whole kind of saying it out loud thing. And then, you know, someone will suggest, say, Odyssey No. 5, and everyone will go, yeah, that sounds pretty cool. You know, and then we'll probably take some outside influence, like our manager or agent or close friends will go, yeah, that's terrible. Or they'll go, yeah, that's really good.
0: That ARIA winning single of the year is coming up in just a couple of minutes. Here's My Kind of Scene first from Odyssey No. 5. It's our classic album Double on This Week in Music.

0: This week in music, there's our classic album double. Powderfinger's Odyssey number 5. It scooped the pool of the Arias this week 25 years ago. We played you My Happiness and My Kind of Scene. It's Jason Staveley here running through everybody on our birthday list next.
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16: Hi, I'm Hannah Davies. The Roosters are preparing to right the wrongs from last year's NRLW Grand Final, facing reigning premiers the Broncos in tomorrow's decider. Retiring veteran Millie Elliott is hoping to go out on a high.
17: Just be very special. Obviously, the fairy tale ending. Both teams, you know, have the retiring players, so both teams want to get that win.
16: 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Jada Taylor and Tanika Todd-Hunter notching hat-tricks. And Storm Hunter has been knocked out of the China Open in straight sets.
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0: Happy birthday to Jenny Morris. Also, Matthew and Luke Goss, the twins from Bross. Patrice Rushen is on the list. Martin Cooper from OMD. Happy birthday, Don McLean. Mike Rutherford from Genesis and Mike and the Mechanics.

is on the list. Fleetwood Mac's Lindsay Buckingham. Gwen Stefani. Big Shears from the Scissor Sisters. Chris Lowe from the Pet Shop Boys. Steve Balby from Noiseworks. Powder Fingers' Darren Middleton. And Tiffany has been celebrating as well. This is I Think We're Alone Now on This Week in Music.

0: Week in Music. That's the second appearance from Sting this weekend. First one was to acknowledge his birthday. That one to acknowledge the Police getting their first British number one hit single this week back in 1979. Message in a Bottle was the band's third top 20 hit. Made it to number five here in Australia. Now, coming up next week, on the 25th anniversary of their breakup, Savage Garden are our feature artist. Elton John has a defining moment. ABBA's Arrival is our classic album double. And I'm going to talk some more with Dave Perner from Soul Asylum, who are getting ready to tour with Ugly Kid Joe in the new year. That's all next weekend. Enjoy what's left of this one, and thank you for listening.
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9: We do have a fine afternoon, 10 to 15 knot winds consistent over the next couple of days, fine throughout to this evening, and fine for tomorrow and Monday.
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cheers to those moments in music you just have to crank up. 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
1: 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I'm the Sarge in charge. 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

0: The search is on to find the local heroes and achievers of the Gladstone region. 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
1: 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Hurry, grab an entry now. Wouldn't it be nice?
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But I wanna know for sure.

0: We're at the back end of the NRL season. It won't be long until we're saying goodbye to another year of NRL and saying goodbye to our favourite segment with Hammo and Macca.
1: Bye-bye, Barry. Barry, goodbye.
2: You shot that.
1: I thought that's a good rhyme, that one.
0: But there's a little more of that to come. 4CC's footy tipping competition with a jackpot spend to win at the Baroran Hotel. Well, bit jackpot sometimes.
3: Listener this week will be tipping against me. If they don't win, it'll jackpot. Yours don't jackpot much, do they?
1: What are you trying to say, Hammo?
0: Yeah. Nominate now on our Facebook page and take on Macca and Hammo in the 4CC footy tipping competition. Yeah! Hurry, there's not much time left. Thanks to the number one pub in Baroran, the Baroran Hotel on 4CC.
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0: the ultimate joke-off. Four Double C's Bad Joke Friday, thanks to the Central Lane Hotel, Gladstone's home of entertainment. But is your joke bad enough to win the $50 to spend at the Central Lane? Ultimately, there's two criteria to judge your jokes. A, does it register on Hammo's Laugh-O-Meter? B, is it better than Matsy's joke?
1: Quick as a flash, the guy looked at him and he said, yeah, but I couldn't find a fake one of those.
0: Four Double C's Bad Joke Friday. 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

0: It's a well-known fact here at 4CC that Hamo can be known to stretch the truth. 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
2: But down in Canberra, mate, what do you think will be on the agenda?
3: Oh, look, housing is a big issue, and you know, some of the public comment on Facebook and so forth from some of the ministers from the government is quite extraordinary, I think. And housing is front and centre. That'll be a big topic of discussion. The results of the by-election in Western Australia in terms of political ramifications, that'll get talked about a lot. Maybe not so much in Parliament, but around the halls and the corridors of Parliament House, it will definitely be spoken about.
1: Hammo for breakfast, thanks to Reef City Motors, and better music and more of it on Central Queensland's 4CC.
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0: Before you get started on your day, you know, going to work, taking the kids to school, dropping into the Bendigo Bank, we retrace our steps with On This Day. On This Day. 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On This Day with Aaron Stevens. And again in the Arvo before four. Thanks to Hammo's Bank, Bendigo Community Bank, Gladstone and Calliope on Central Queensland's 4CC.
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across Gladstone, the Discovery Coast, the Capricorn Coast, Rockhampton, and right across CQ. 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

0: It's a well-known fact here at 4CC that Hammo can be known to stretch the truth. 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Two are true, one is a filthy lie. Maybe he met Elvis. 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Yes, the more Hammo lies, the more you win. 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

0: We're at the back end of the NRL season. It won't be long until we're saying goodbye to another year of NRL and saying goodbye to our favourite segment with Hammo and Macca.
1: Bye bye, Barry. Barry, goodbye.
2: You shot that.
1: I thought that's a good rhyme, that one.
0: But there's a little more of that to come. 4CC's footy tipping competition with a jackpot spend to win at the Baroran Hotel. Well, it jackpots sometimes.
3: Listener this week will be tipping against me. If they don't win, it'll jackpot. Yours don't jackpot much, do they?
1: What are you trying to say, Hammo?
0: Yeah. Nominate now on our Facebook page and take on Macca and Hammo in the 4CC footy tipping competition. Yeah! Hurry, there's not much time left. Thanks to the number one pub in Baroran, the Baroran Hotel on 4CC.
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0: 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All thanks to Night Owl in the Night Owl Centre, Dawson Highway. 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Three-time winner of CQ's Knees of the Year. And a damn good bloke.
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0: RC is Central Queensland, which comes with a commitment to keep you up to date. 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

0: It's a well-known fact here at 4CC that Hammo can be known to stretch the truth. 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
1: 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I'm the Sarge in charge. 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
1: The terrible twins from Mission Beach. It's Katie and Tully. What did you say then to me, Tully?
2: How dare you?
1: What do you mean? How dare I?
3: Because you called us the terrible twins.
2: I'm not terrible.
1: Yeah. You're not terrible. Now, you're only a couple of weeks off school holidays, aren't you?
3: Yes, but we've got today off.
1: How did you get Friday off?
3: Well, it's a student-free day, and for some schools, the teachers get to have that off too if you've already worked the hours already. So we're both actually still laying in bed calling you.
1: What a couple of lazy. Anyway.
2: Oh, there you again.
1: Sully.
2: And get me to the third, how dare you, otherwise I will be bad.
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0: We're at the back end of the NRL season. It won't be long until we're saying goodbye to another year of NRL and saying goodbye to our favourite segment with Hammo and Macca.
1: Bye bye, Barry. Barry, goodbye.
2: You shot us.
1: I thought that's a good rhyme, that one.
0: But there's a little more of that to come. 4CC's footy tipping competition with a jackpot spend to win at the Baroran Hotel. Well, it jackpots sometimes.
3: Listener this week will be tipping against me. If they don't win, it'll jackpot. Yours don't jackpot much, do they?
1: What are you trying to say, Hammo?
0: Yeah. Nominate now on our Facebook page and take on Macca and Hammo in the 4CC footy tipping competition. Hurry, there's not much time left. Thanks to the number one pub in Baroran, the Baroran Hotel on 4CC.
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10: ShedX sheds are no joke.
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1: This ain't no disco. It ain't no country club either. This is LA.
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0: The ultimate joke-off. Four double C's Bad Joke Friday, thanks to the Central Lane Hotel, Gladstone's home of entertainment. But is your joke bad enough to win the $50 to spend at the Central Lane? Ultimately, there's two criteria to judge your jokes. A, does it register on Hammo's Laugh-O-Meter? B, is it better than Matsy's joke?
1: They believe that they've found the Pharaoh Rocher.
2: Oh.
0: Four double C's Bad Joke Friday. Call in with your dad joke, pun or cringeworthy one-liner. And you could be laughing all the way to the Central Lane Hotel, Friday mornings on the home of Hammo. 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

0: Ever since we brought the 4CC Gladstone Camping Centre glamping wheel into the studio, you can notice a whole lot more glam. There's a glitter ball on the roof. We've got a silver bead curtain at the door. 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Yep, the 4CC Camping Centre glamping wheel has left Hammo in the studio in a glamping spin. 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

0: Each weeknight, 4CC dedicates an hour to the 80s. Thanks to the Hearing Set at Gladstone in Tank Street. 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

0: It's a well-known fact here at 4CC that Hammo can be known to stretch the truth. 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
6: Hi there, Alana McIntyre here with the latest. An 18-year-old has been charged after allegedly hitting 10 people with his car that were gathering in Newcastle to farewell the Knights players heading to the NRL Grand Final. The driver, who was on his P's, has been charged with several counts of dangerous and negligent driving and is due in court today. The New South Wales Police Minister says the tragedy was preventable.
7: Driver behaviour is so important, and I can't implore people enough to please remember, when you are driving, you have to keep the people in your car safe and you have to keep pedestrians and other motorists safe. It's your responsibility.
6: A five-year-old girl remains in a critical but stable condition. Reporters from the ABC and SBS were not welcome to attend a One Nation event in Melbourne last night, the party launching its campaign ahead of Victoria's state election, promising to gang up on gangs. Pauline Hanson addressed the packed room at Melbourne's Crown Casino.
8: The Labor Premier said One Nation terrifies you. Don't scare them, Andy. I tell you what, mate, he should be scared of you. Yeah.
6: Residents on the New South Wales south coast are cleaning up after a tornado swept through Ulladulla. The wild weather ripped through cafes and homes and tore roofs off. Severe storms also brought down trees across Sydney, with hail hitting Mosman. And millions of Australians have lost 1 hour's sleep, with the clocks in New South Wales, Victoria, Tasmania, South Australia and the ACT all jumping forward 1 hour.
9: A Man's Toy Shop. 450 gram grease cartridge from $10.
3: 4CC. 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
6: Trent Robinson says they all believe in the 11-day stand-down concussion rule as the Chooks prepare to take on the Knights without Connor Watson in the NRL Grand Final. The Roosters coach admits it's been tough on Connor, who was supposed to play his last game for the club before he heads to the Dragons.
10: Good man, a strong man, he's his own man, and so he had to sort of control all that.
6: And in the AFLW, Essendon has claimed its first win of the season.
3: Become a Battery World Vault member today. 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
1: Fine and sunny day for us across EQ in the Discovery Coast. Temps after midday for Gladstone at 27, the Banana Shire a warm 33, Rockhampton at 30, Yeppoonie Mew Park a top of 26, and 1770 Agnes Water around 23 degrees. Out on the waters over the next couple of days, we've got east to south-easterlies at 10 to 15 knots.
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cheers to those moments in music you just have to crank up. 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

0: We're at the back end of the NRL season. It won't be long until we're saying goodbye to another year of NRL and saying goodbye to our favourite segment with Hammo and Macca.
1: Bye-bye, Barry. Barry, goodbye.
2: You shot that.
1: I thought that was a good run, that one.
0: But there's a little more of that to come. 4CC's footy tipping competition with a jackpot spend to win at the Baroran Hotel. Well, bit jackpot sometimes.
3: Listener this week will be tipping against me. They don't win, it'll jackpot. Yours don't jackpot much, do they?
1: What are you trying to say, Hammo?
0: Yeah. Nominate now on our Facebook page and take on Macca and Hammo in the 4CC footy tipping competition. Yeah! Hurry, there's not much time left. Thanks to the number one pub in Baroran. The Baroran Hotel on 4CC.

0: you. It's one with a hot city.
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0: It's all at Donut King.
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6: Good morning, Alana McIntyre here with the latest. The Steel City is banding together ahead of the NRL Grand Final after 10 people were injured by a driver who crashed into fans seeing off Knights players in Newcastle. The 18-year-old P-plater has been charged now with several offences, including negligent and dangerous driving. A GoFundMe for the 5-year-old girl has been set up. She's now in a serious but stable condition. A 67-year-old grandfather has undergone several surgeries and he remains in hospital as well. One Nation is promising to crack down on crime as it launches its campaign ahead of Victoria's state election. Pauline Hanson appeared at Melbourne's Crown Casino last night. The party's Mark Nicholson has told crowds if he has it his way, Dan Andrews and Jacinta Allen will be in prison by Christmas. Residents on the New South Wales south coast are cleaning up after a tornado ripped through Ulladulla. Angus Hines from the Weather Bureau has told the ABC it was a product of severe thunderstorm activity.
7: And yesterday conditions were pretty perfect because we had this huge band, several hundred kilometres long band of severe thunderstorms that was sweeping through New South Wales. And out of all of that band, it went through Sydney last night, it went through Illawarra.
6: The wild weather is supposed to clear in time for the NRL Grand Final in Sydney. A warning today about weight weight loss injections and unregulated peptides for those having surgery. Doctors say patients who are told to fast could face life-threatening risks due to delayed stomach emptying. There have been rare cases where food has gone into people's lungs during surgery.
0: Allied Moving Services, the careful movers. Relax while they carry the load. Your sport now.
6: The Chooks are the favourites ahead of the NRL Grand Final in Sydney today as they take on the Knights. Daly Cherry Evans is playing his final day in the comp, 13 years since he played in a Grand Final.
8: It's such a long time between who I was then to who I am now. You know, I'm a lot older now with husband and father and all those things.
6: Alex de Minaur has reached the China Open quarterfinal and Max Verstappen has claimed pole at the Formula One Bahrain Grand Prix.
0: Shaw Insurance, the regional Queensland insurance specialist. 4CC, your weather now.
9: Fine and sunny day for us across EQ in the Discovery Coast. Temps after midday for Gladstone at 27, the Banana Shire a warm 33, Rockhampton at 30, Yaponi Mew Park a top of 26, and 1770 Agnes Water around 23 degrees. Out on the waters over the next couple of days, we've got east to south-easterlies at 10 to 15 knots.
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23: This is the show with a reason for every song we play. John Farnham's Whispering Jack has just turned 40, released this week back in 1986. So Farnsie and a bunch of tracks as our feature artist for you this weekend. We're also going to catch up with Tim Booth from the band James, who are touring. Shows get underway in the next few days. The Aussie Top 5 recap comes to us from September 29th, 1980. And Powderfinger's Odyssey No. 5 is our classic album double. Let's start with a bunch of number one albums in Britain this week. Back in 1985, it was Hounds of Love from Kate Bush. And from it, here's Running Up That Hill on This Week in Music.

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0: week in music, there's a trio of British number one albums from this week in years gone by to start the show. 1999, it was Reload from Tom Jones. 1991, Use Your Illusion 1 from Guns N' Roses. And Kate Bush got her second British number one album this week in 1985 in Hounds of Love.
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0: Hey, John Farnham, as his Whispering Jack album came out 40 years ago this week, marked an incredible comeback for John.
8: I got to the stage just before I joined the Wheatley organisation where I wasn't being stimulated by what I was doing. I was singing Sadie and Raindrops that I'd done 10 years before, still trading on those things and not moving forward in any way, and I wasn't being stimulated. I don't think it was particularly stimulating to the audience that I had, even though there was only 9 of them at the time. So I decided that I'd pull my socks up, as it were. In fact, there were less than a handful of people at a couple of the places, but I still enjoyed myself. I mean, I sort of still got paid for singing, not very much, but I was singing.
9: This was John's almost audition to the world again.
0: Yeah, Gaynor Wheatley just there. Yeah, I mean, they had a hard time even finding somebody to sign John for this album. It went on to spend 25 weeks at number one in Australia. Here's a track that Mondo Rock first started playing in the 70s that John made very famous. It's A Touch of Paradise. John Farnham is our feature artist on This Week in Music.

0: This week in music, there's the first of three for John Farnham coming up as Whispering Jack was released 40 years ago this week, and John Farnham is our feature artist. It's Jason Staverley here, a sad defining moment coming up in just a couple of minutes. Before the end of the hour, we'll talk to Tim Booth, the lead singer from James, who are touring Australia. In fact, they do their first show this coming Thursday in Perth, then play Sydney, Melbourne and Brisbane. Our classic album double is Odyssey number 5 from Powderfinger. A couple of tunes from that on the way. And next hour, we will run through the Aussie Top 5 from September 29th, 1980.
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0: Defining moment. It's a sad defining moment, as this week in 2017, Tom Petty went into cardiac arrest at his Malibu home and died.
14: Petty went into cardiac arrest in his Malibu home late Sunday night. He died Monday night, surrounded by loved ones and bandmates.
0: What an iconic musician and singer this guy was for so many years. Member of the Traveling Wilburys. Here's Tom's take on what every song should have.
15: How a record's made isn't important to the audience. What's important to them is what they're hearing. The rhythm section is so important, you know, it must create almost a trance, you know, between the bass drums and the rhythm instruments. And that's easy to say and hard to do. It's not so easy.
0: So many great albums from Tom Petty and the Heartbreakers. Of course, the Traveling Wilburys is a brilliant song. Tom's Learning to Fly from 1991's Into the Great Wide Open album. It's This Week in Music.

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0: week in music, there's an addition to our birthday list. Gwen Stefani from No Doubt. We celebrate everybody who's blowing out candles and eating cake this week in the next couple of hours. Coming up, one of the comical names the Pet Shop Boys could have been known as, and we'll play Bonnie Tyler for you next.
1: 4CC is Central Queensland, which comes with a commitment to keep you up to date. 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
18: 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And

0: This week in music, there's Bonnie Tyler. Total Eclipse of the Heart, written by Jim Steinman.
1: They had a van. I asked me who I want to work with, you know, and I told them Jim Steinman. He nearly fell off the floor. He said, Bonnie, yeah, he's never going to work with you. I said, ask him. Oh, it's a long shot, he said. I said, look, you asked me who I want to work with. I'm telling you, so ask him. So they did, expecting a flat no. Ha! Who worked with Jim Steinman with two albums after that? And moi.
0: It was a long shot, but it

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0: Our British band James are about to start a bunch of shows in Australia. In fact, Thursday night is their first at the Red Hill Auditorium in Perth. They're touring with Razor Lights. I caught up with Tim Booth, who's excited to be coming back down under.
4: Yeah, I mean, love coming to Australia, coming out early so we can look around and enjoy your beautiful country and your beautiful weather and Perth, I believe. Yeah, it's always a joy to come to Australia.
0: When you are touring, it's all about that sort of, you know, 2 or 3 hours late in the day. Do you get much time, or have you over the years had much time to explore, or is it, you know, gig, sleep at some stage?
4: Over the years, it really varies. Less in Australia because we aren't so big in Australia, so we can't take the luxury of, you know, swanning around like we can in some other countries. And we always, you know, we do try and get out. Like I try and book places or ask our tour manager to book places in nature so we get a break if we're touring for any length of time. It's not like you get a day off in a city and it's one thing. You get a day off in the redwoods, or you get a day off over a beautiful view, and it's a different game, really.
0: Take me back to the early 80s, the Manchester scene, the days of the Hacienda Club ahead of you. What was the music scene like, and what were you listening to in clubs or on the radio that inspired you to join a band?
4: The record that inspired me to think I could become a singer was Paddy Smith's Horses. I heard it on the night I was told my father might die, and the third track is a song about a boy losing his father, and it was a 9-minute improvisation that just took me apart and made me realize the power of music to reach out to somebody when they need help. And I think that put the seed of why I wanted to become a singer. I had no experience of singing, no experience of lyric writing. The band saw me dancing in a club. I was a good dancer. I'm always, you know, dancing's been my first love. And they asked me to dance for the band. And then after 6 months, they fired the singer and told me I was the singer. And their lyrics were terrible, so I had to rewrite the lyrics. And off I went. And it was trial by error, really. I learned on the job, as did most of the bandmates who had all stolen their equipment a few years previously and were self-taught musicians. We learned how to play together, how to improvise with each other. And we had 7 years before we broke, before we became famous. And that really gave us great foundations and enabled us to know what we were doing by the time we became famous. But each member, if you ask each member, they'd all say a different influence. They'd all say a different band.
0: Yep.
4: But Patty, maybe Iggy, for his live performances, I saw him over 20 times, I think. And it wasn't so much the aggression, but it was the unpredictability. So with James, you know, we always change the set list every night. I get in the audience often to see who I'm singing to. I go and play with people and I want them to play with me. You know, Iggy did it a little bit more aggressively in your face, but I do it with a bit more mischief and fun and dare I say love.
0: James start their Aussie tour Thursday in Perth, and they play Sydney, Melbourne and Brisbane. They snuck into the top 40 with this song back in the mid-90s, made famous, of course, by the American Pie movies. Here's Laid on This Week in Music.

0: Week in Music's I'm the Reason for every song we play. Sting is on our birthday list. That's We'll Be Together. Another couple of names to add next hour, including one half of the Pet Shop Boys. We'll also find out what the Pet Shop Boys might have been called had things been very different. We've got the Aussie Top 5 recap on the way. Another track from Whispering Jack as John Farnham is our feature artist. And Bon Jovi plays next.
1: It's a well-known fact here at 4CC that Hamo can be known to stretch the truth. 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
13: Good morning, Alana McIntyre here with the latest. An 18-year-old is due in court over the shocking Newcastle Fan Day crash that's left 10 people hurt. NRL fans had been gathering to farewell the Knights players ahead of tonight's grand final when the car spun out of control yesterday. The driver, who was on his P's, has now been charged with several counts of dangerous and negligent driving. Daniel Halsey was standing along the road yesterday. He's told Nine it doesn't feel real.
16: The car actually came within less a metre of us. I thought, this is it, we're gone. Fortunately, it missed us, but unfortunately, yeah, the end result was the damage.
13: A 5-year-old girl's condition has improved. She's now serious but stable. A 67-year-old man also remains in hospital. Residents on the New South Wales south coast are mopping up after a tornado lifted roofs and even threw boats onto car parks. One of our listeners, Jack, says he was enjoying a peaceful flat white at a cafe in Ulladulla when the wild weather hit.
17: And then these ladies just like almost like shriek. I was next to the door and then it just slammed open. Next thing you know, all the umbrellas, tables, everything just come through like missiles.
13: Hail battered parts of Sydney last night as well. One Nation is promising to crack down on crime in Victoria as the party launches its campaign for the state election. Reporters from the ABC and SBS were not welcome to attend the rally that was held at Melbourne's Crown Casino. And flexible learning arrangements are being trialled for students in Queensland, with kids going home from a school in Brisbane around lunchtime on Fridays.
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13: With Connor Watson ruled out for the Roosters in tonight's grand final against the Knights due to that 11-day concussion rule, youngster Benaiah Lolu has been added to the Chooks' six-man interchange bench. In the AFLW, Essendon has claimed its first win of the season, beating GWS. In tennis, Alex de Minaur has reached the China Open quarterfinal, and Max Verstappen has claimed pole at the Formula One Bahrain Grand Prix.
12: Harvey Norman Computers Gladstone, your home of all things technology. 4CC, your weather now.
11: Fine and sunny day for us across EQ in the Discovery Coast. The temps after midday for Gladstone at 27, the Banana Shire a warm 33, Rockhampton at 30, Yeppoonie Mew Park a top of 26, and 1770 Agnes Water around 23 degrees. Out on the waters over the next couple of days, we've got east to south-easterlies at 10 to 15 knots.
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0: A great book called Songs That Changed the World came out this week. We're going to talk to its author, Andrew Clark, in the next 25 minutes or so. There's another track from our feature artist, John Farnham, from Whispering Jack that came out 40 years ago. And let's get back to the music with Bon Jovi, who got their first British number one album this week back in 1988. The album was New Jersey, and from it, here's Bad Medicine. It's This Week in Music.

0: It's This Week in Music. There's Stevie Wonder, who released the iconic Songs in the Key of Life album 50 years ago this week, his 18th studio album, and from it, Sir Duke, alongside Bon Jovi, who got their first British number one album in 1988 with Bad Medicine from New Jersey.
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0: Feature artist. Yeah, it's John Farnham, who released Whispering Jack 40 years ago this week. John's our feature artist. Here's Gaynor Wheatley and David Hirschfelder, who was a member of the John Farnham Band and integral in making the Whispering Jack album, answering the question, why do we love John Farnham so much?
7: Because he's authentic. And what you see is absolutely what you get. And he's maintained, through his highs and lows, a humility and a love for his fans that is quite extraordinary.
8: From my own observation, I can tell you that he's incredibly charming and makes you feel at ease straight away. He knows what to say. He knows, he looks straight into your eyes and invites you into his world and makes you feel like you're his mate straight away. And that is genuine. He's a genuinely lovely person. Apart from the fact that he's an astonishingly talented vocalist. And I think his vocal ability is sometimes overlooked because of his great personality.
0: He is a genuinely nice guy. Everyone says it, and it's true. A few years ago, I was working on the radio and interviewing John Farnham and Olivia Newton-John, and I just made some off-the-cuff comment that the interview was going to go to air the next day on my birthday, and they both broke out into song, serenading me with happy birthday for the day that the interview went to air. I mean, just genuinely nice bloke. Here's another one of the big songs from Whispering Jack. 40 years young this week. It's Reasons on This Week in Music. Somewhere

0: week in music, there's Jenny Morris. She's on our birthday list, and we'll check that in around 90 minutes. Everyone who's been celebrating this week gets their moment in the sun, including Chris Lowe from the Pet Shop Boys, one of their big hits coming up within 15 minutes. We've also got the Aussie Top 5 recap on the way this hour from September 29th, 1980.
1: We're at the back end of the NRL season. It won't be long until we're saying goodbye to another year of NRL and saying goodbye to our favourite segment with Hammo and Macca.
2: Bye, bye, Barry. Barry, goodbye.
3: You shot that.
2: I thought that was a good rhyme, that one.
1: But there's a little more of that to come. 4CC's footy tipping competition with a jackpot spend to win at the Baroran Hotel. Well, it jackpots sometimes.
4: Listener this week will be tipping against me. If they don't win, it'll jackpot. Yours don't jackpot much, do they?
2: What are you trying to say, Hammo?
1: Yeah. Nominate now on our Facebook page and take on Macca and Hammo in the 4CC footy tipping competition. Yeah! Hurry, there's not much time left. Thanks to the number one pub in Baroran, the Baroran Hotel on 4CC.
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0: This week in music, there's the Pet Shop Boys. Chris Lowe is on our birthday list. Here's Neil Tennant and Chris Lowe remembering a band name that they decided not to use.
1: Oh, well, I was sitting with some friends in Ealing, and they had friends who worked in... Actually, it wasn't a pet shop. It was a poodle parlour called...
2: Shampoo.
1: As if our name's not bad enough, the poodle parlour...
3: No.
1: ...was called Shampooch.
3: No, it wasn't... The pet shop upstairs and Shampooch was in the basement.
1: It's a pretty good name for a poodle parlour.
3: No, Shampooch. We could have been called Shampooch.
1: That would have been good, wouldn't it?
0: We also played Queen. They had 3 weeks atop the US singles chart at number one with Another One Bites the Dust this week back in 1980.
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0: A great book came out this week called Songs That Changed the World, Music of Resistance and Transformation. Andrew Clark wrote it. It's a good read. Is there any common factor between the 40-odd songs that are in this book?
7: Well, there's probably no real common factor, but most of it is that they're songs that make you think. In some way, you know, whether you're thinking about the emotion of it. So you might have the emotion that say, Elvis Presley or the Beatles gave you, which gives you this spark to go out there and become mass market people and running into crowds and so forth. Or it's going to be something where the lyrics touch you and you think, oh, hang on, am I doing that right? And you know, for Australians, Beds Are Burning is probably the best example. You know, it's the first time anybody made us think about land rights, for instance. You know, up until then, it just didn't exist. But the way they put the language, you know, it's their land, give it back, you know, all those sort of things. So you couldn't not think about it. Whether you liked it or not, it's another story, but you couldn't not think about it because of that. So, you know, for me, it's that, I mean, I said, what you say on the back of the book, it's about the spark, you know, finding the spark, whatever that spark is. And, you know, the good ones give you a spark in some way. It lights a fire.
0: Do you have a favourite in the list?
7: Well, I'd probably go back to the song that was the inspiration for the book, which was the Sex Pistols. In this case, we use God Save the Queen. Could easily have been Anarchy in the UK. And that's probably where my interest in music that causes change came about. So, you know, it's watching a documentary by Julian Temple called The Filth and the Fury. You know, it had a massive impact. You know, it upset the system. Like, elder people rebelled. You know, about it. They got blocked from playing in certain venues. There were, you know, Christian protests outside the halls that they played in, all those sort of things. But they made change. And, so that's the spark for this book. That's the inspiration for why it came about.
0: It's a really good read. Songs That Changed the World. Find out how Smells Like Teen Spirit from Nirvana changed the world, or U2 Sunday Bloody Sunday. It's out now.
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0: to tell. 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

0: This Week in Music, there's Mike and the Mechanics. The Living Years is one of the best ballads ever written, in my humble opinion. We play it this week because Mike Rutherford is on our birthday list.
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0: What was on the Australian chart this week in 1980? Well, the top five on September 29th included The Romantics at number five.

0: Weekend Music with a reason. For every song we play, there's another addition to the birthday list. Steve Balby, former bass player from Noiseworks. That's Touch. You got Jason Staveley here. We will run through everybody on our birthday list next hour. Oh, there's a heavenly birthday to acknowledge as well on the way. And a couple of tracks to play from Powderfinger's Odyssey number 5. 25 years ago, it dominated the ARIA Awards. More details on the way.
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15: Good morning, Alana McIntyre here with the latest. Excitement is building ahead of the NRL Grand Final, with Chooks fans gathering in Sydney's eastern suburbs this morning before the Roosters take on the Knights at Stadium Australia tonight. Hugo Savala's brother Xavier has told Seven the Bronte locals are ready.
16: We've got about 120 tickets today, and we're getting a party bus to the game and then a party boat too, so it should be good fun.
15: In heartwarming news, a five-year-old girl's condition has improved to serious but stable after she was injured at the Newcastle Fan Day event yesterday. 10 people were hurt after a P-plater crashed into crowds farewelling Knights players. The 18-year-old driver has been charged with several counts of dangerous and negligent driving and is due in court today. Reporters from the ABC and SBS were not welcome to attend a One Nation event in Melbourne last night. The party has launched its campaign ahead of Victoria's state election and is promising to gang up on gangs. Residents on the New South Wales south coast are cleaning up this morning after a tornado swept through Ulladulla. The wild weather ripped through cafes and homes, and roofs were even lifted off. Severe storms also brought down trees across Sydney. A security guard has managed to escape after an arsonist tried to set fire to his van in Adelaide. He'd been watching over a tobacco warehouse when a suspect started throwing liquid at his car and Molotov cocktails. And millions of Australians have lost 1 hour's sleep, with the clocks in New South Wales, Victoria, Tasmania, South Australia and the ACT all jumping forward 1 hour.
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15: Trent Robinson says they all believe in the 11-day stand-down concussion rule as the Chooks prepare to take on the Knights without Connor Watson. The Roosters coach admits it's been tough on Connor, who was supposed to play his last game for the club tonight before heading to the Dragons.
17: The absolute devastation that it is for him and all the work that's gone into his football career for him and his family.
15: And at the China Open, Alex de Minaur has made it through to the quarterfinal.
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18: Fine and sunny day for us across EQ in the Discovery Coast. The temps after midday for Gladstone at 27, the Banana Shire a warm 33, Rockhampton at 30, Yuputimi Park a top of 26, and 1770 Agnes Water around 23 degrees. Out on the waters over the next couple of days, we've got east to south easterlies at 10 to 15 knots.
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0: Everybody that's on the birthday list gets their mention and moment in the sun a little later this hour, alongside a couple of tracks from Powderfinger's Odyssey No. 5 and one more from Whispering Jack, as John Farnham is our feature artist. Let's get back to the music, though, with the Oils, who this week in 2000 performed at the closing ceremony of the Sydney Olympic Games. Beds Are Burning and the Sorry Suits was their moment in the sun. And here it is on This Week in Music.

0: week in music, there's a heavenly birthday to acknowledge. Jim Diamond from PhD, who we sadly lost back in 2015.
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0: It's John Farnham on the 40th anniversary of the Whispering Jack album release. Here's the late Glenn Wheatley talking about making Whispering Jack.
8: It took me 18 months to get Whispering Jack together, but thank goodness I did. Again, I couldn't get him a deal. It was very difficult to get anyone a deal in those days. I'd always promised him we're going to do an album together, and I ended up mortgaging my house, putting everything on the line because no one else was going to pay for it. But I knew that we had something, and particularly by the time that we found You're the Voice, which was the last song we found for this album, but the moment it arrived in the office, it had John Farnham written all over this. And when I got to play it to John, he just said, oh, I'll own this. I'm going to own this. Ross Fraser was producing that album, and between he and John, they must have gone through 1,000 songs.
0: Yeah, they literally rehearsed the album in the garage under John's house, with Jill making cups of tea and providing Tim Tams to John and the production guys. Apparently, John famously at the end handed Glenn Wheatley a copy of cassette and said, "Dear boss, this is the best I can do. Thanks for the chance." And wow, 25 weeks at number one. What a brilliant comeback for Farnsey. Here's You're the Voice on This Week in Music.

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0: It's This Week in Music, playing Orchestral Maneuvers in the Dark, as Martin Cooper from the band is on our birthday list. We're going to run through everybody on the list in the next 20 minutes or so, including Darren Middleton, guitarist extraordinaire from Powderfinger, and we'll play a couple of tracks from Powderfinger's Odyssey No. 5 as our classic album double, as 25 years ago this week, it dominated the ARIA Awards, winning a bunch of gongs, including Album of the Year.
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0: Classic album Double is an iconic Aussie record. 25 years ago this week, Odyssey No. 5 from Powderfinger scooped the pool of the ARIA Awards, picking up 6 gongs on the night, including Album of the Year, Best Group, Single of the Year for My Happiness, Highest Selling Album, and a couple of others. Here's Darren Middleton, the band's guitarist, who's also on our birthday list, talking about the songwriting democracy that was Powderfinger.
3: You do have to be open to a song being torn apart and then rebuilt at times. If Bernard or myself brought a song into the band, it was never the song that you heard on the radio. Say a song like Sunsets or These Days, Bern would bring in at least a verse and a chorus fairly done on the acoustic guitar. And then we'll kind of shape it. We'll shape them as a band. You know, the opening keyboard was actually a keyboard line that I started playing, which just kind of happened to work. And then the sort of counter melodies that might happen on a guitar is something that Ian or myself would come up with. And then the sonic shape of it is something that the band would wholeheartedly create. And also the reason why we sort of split things 5 ways from the very beginning of the band is that we were all very well aware that even if one of us might have brought in a fairly fleshed out idea, the 5 of us were always going to spend as much time on it as anyone else, you know, in the band room. And it's also an appreciation that, you know, it is the 5 members that give life to these songs, and they don't just fall out of thin air and are suddenly huge songs. It's, you know, it's due to all the work previously.
0: And what about deciding on an album title?
3: That would just be it's just a case of everyone throwing a bunch of potential titles, you know, into the ring. You know, it's often with a song title or an album title, when you say it out loud in front of other people and you kind of know instantly whether it's just terrible or it's got potential. It's that whole kind of saying it out loud thing. And then, you know, someone will suggest, say, Odyssey No. 5, and everyone will go, yeah, that sounds pretty cool. And then we'll probably take some outside influence, like our manager or agent or close friends will go, yeah, that's terrible. Or they'll go, yeah, that's really good.
0: That ARIA winning single of the year is coming up in just a couple of minutes. Here's My Kind of Scene first from Odyssey No. 5. It's our classic album Double on This Week in Music.

0: This week in music, there's our classic album double. Powderfinger's Odyssey number 5. It scooped the pool of the arias this week 25 years ago. We played you My Happiness and My Kind of Scene. It's Jason Staveley here running through everybody on our birthday list next.
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9: 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Patrice Rushen is on the list.

0: American Pie.
1: Mike Rutherford from Genesis and Mike and the Mechanics. Sting. The Human League's Phil Oakey. Robbie Neville is on the list. Fleetwood Mac's Lindsey Buckingham. Gwen Stefani. Big Shears from the Scissor Sisters. Chris Lowe from the Pet Shop Boys. Steve Balby from Noiseworks. Powder Fingers' Darren Middleton. And Tiffany has been celebrating as well. This is I Think We're Alone Now on This Week in Music.

0: Week in Music. That's the second appearance from Sting this weekend. First one was to acknowledge his birthday. That one to acknowledge the Police getting their first British number one hit single this week back in 1979. Message in a Bottle was the band's third top 20 hit. Made it to number five here in Australia. Now, coming up next week, on the 25th anniversary of their breakup, Savage Garden are our feature artist. Elton John has a defining moment. ABBA's Arrival is our classic album double. And I'm going to talk some more with Dave Perner from Soul Asylum, who are getting ready to tour with Ugly Kid Joe in the new year. That's all next weekend. Enjoy what's left of this one, and thank you for listening. Wake up
1: to the sounds of the weekday mornings. We start our day with Hammo and a bit of brekkie on the reef, thanks to Reef City Motors.
2: But down in Canberra, mate, what do you think will be on the agenda?
3: Oh, look, housing is a big issue, and you know, some of the public comment on Facebook and so forth from some of the ministers from the government is quite extraordinary, I think. And housing is front and centre. That'll be a big topic of discussion. The results of the by-election in Western Australia in terms of political ramifications, that'll get talked about a lot. Maybe not so much in Parliament, but around the halls and the corridors of Parliament House, it will definitely be spoken about.
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